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4: Tonight, partly cloudy, 60% chance of showers early this evening with a risk of a thunderstorm, but clearing up overnight with the low of 14. Tomorrow, sunny, but becoming a mix of sun and cloud in the afternoon with a high of 23. And on Wednesday, sunny and a high of 27. A look at your current temperatures and 7-day forecast is available at classic107.com or the Classic 107 app.
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5: Tonight, partly cloudy, 60% chance of showers early this evening with a risk of a thunderstorm, but clearing up overnight with the low of 14. Tomorrow, sunny, but becoming a mix of sun and cloud in the afternoon with a high of 23. And on Wednesday, sunny and a high of 27. A look at your current temperatures and 7-day forecast is available at classic107.com or the Classic 107 app.
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Thank you. God bless you. Thank you. Good night. Anthony Wilson on the guitar. Jeff Hamilton. John Clayton, thank you and God bless you.

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3: Tonight, partly cloudy, 60% chance of showers early this evening with a risk of a thunderstorm, but clearing up overnight with the low of 14. Tomorrow, sunny, but becoming a mix of sun and cloud in the afternoon with a high of 23. And on Wednesday, sunny and a high of 27. A look at your current temperatures and 7-day forecast is available at classic107.com or the Classic 107 app.

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1: Thank you very much. Now, I would like to introduce to my sister, singer Mayra Caridad Valdez, Drupe Negrita. Yeah.

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2: Tonight, partly cloudy, 60% chance of showers early this evening with a risk of a thunderstorm, but clearing up overnight with the low of 14. Tomorrow, sunny, but becoming a mix of sun and cloud in the afternoon with a high of 23. And on Wednesday, sunny and a high of 27. A look at your current temperatures and 7-day forecast is available at classic107.com or the Classic 107 app.

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2: Tonight, partly cloudy, 60% chance of showers early this evening with a risk of a thunderstorm, but clearing up overnight with the low of 14. Tomorrow, sunny, but becoming a mix of sun and cloud in the afternoon with a high of 23. And on Wednesday, sunny and a high of 27. A look at your current temperatures and 7-day forecast is available at classic107.com or the Classic 107 app.

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1: Good morning. It's 16 degrees in downtown Winnipeg. I'm Colleen Hood. As the search continues for two boys missing at Nanaimek Lake, a local business owner says the North White Shell community has rallied around the family. Ellison Baker-Teeson of Nanaimek Lodge says people have been stopping by to offer hugs, food, and financial support while respecting the family's privacy.
2: We have other guests, you know, and stuff. And I just said, you know, when you walk past this area where they are, just please, like, lower your volume, respect the fact that they are there. And it's kind of quiet, which is eerie, but it's nice to know that everybody is respecting the family so much that we know that it's a time for them to be grieving.
1: Baker-Teeson started a GoFundMe campaign to support the family through the tragedy. She says the fundraiser is meant to help with immediate costs, including travel expenses for family members, as well as long-term support like counseling. Meanwhile, a teenager from Winnipeg has died at a gravel pit south of Grunthal. According to police, a group of friends was at the pit along Road 25 East Sunday evening when one person attempted to swim across. The individual disappeared under the water about halfway across and did not resurface. Efforts were made by RCMP and the local fire department to find the swimmer. Stars also attended and flew over the pit with spotlights to assist with the search. Police say Monday afternoon, the body of the 18-year-old male from Winnipeg was found by the RCMP underwater recovery team. The RCMP is reminding Canadians how to identify legitimate police vehicles as a new cruiser design begins appearing on roads this summer. With more, here's Angela Peacock.
3: The updated black and white vehicles include high visibility reflective graphics, while older RCMP vehicles will remain in use during the transition. If you're unsure whether a vehicle is legitimate, contact your local RCMP detachment to verify the vehicle or officer. If you ever feel unsafe, lock your doors and call 911.
1: One of the more controversial productions in the Winnipeg Fringe Festival's recent history is making a return in 2026. Lies of a Promiscuous Woman takes a different tack on the story of the Virgin Mary with humor and musical number by Madonna leading the way. The show resulted in several targeted harassments against a star Teresa Thompson back in 2014. We'll hear more about why she and her team are bringing it back to the Fringe coming up on Morning Light. And Booth University College is launching its first ever master's degree this fall. The new Master of Business Administration program begins in September. The new Master of Business Administration program begins in September and is designed to prepare leaders who combine business skills with ethical leadership and social impact. Students can specialize in values-based leadership or social enterprise management while studying topics like corporate social responsibility and Indigenous business. The 18-month hybrid program is open to professionals from a wide range of backgrounds and marks a major milestone as Booth's first graduate level degree. You can find details on all of these stories and more at classic107.com or on the Classic 107 app.
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1: It's a problem-free start to your Tuesday morning commute with no stalls or crashes to report. There are just some lane closures you may want to keep in mind as you go about your day. Today, Edmonton Street between Cumberland and Notre Dame Avenue is completely closed. That's for a special event. Ellsberg-Keniston between Tuxedo and Cordon Avenue, the southbound curb lane and southbound middle lane are closed for electrical work. And King Edward between Bannatyne and Notre Dame, the southbound curb lane and southbound right turn yield lane will be closed for maintenance. If you spot anything else, let us know. Give us a call or text us at 204-336-1071.
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1: We'll start off the day today with sunshine becoming a mix of sun and cloud this afternoon, a high of 22, UV index of 7 or high overnight, a few clouds, a low of 12 degrees. Tomorrow's sunshine becoming a mix of sun and cloud in the afternoon, a high of 28, a humidex of 31, and on Thursday, sunshine and a high of 29. For your full 5-day forecast, visit us online anytime at classic107.com or on the Classic 107 app.
0: Morning Light with Nolan Kaler, presented by Body Measure, where Winnipeg's culture comes alive every morning on Classic 107.

One of the most beloved pieces of all time by Reinaldo Hahn, A Clochie, performed by the Academy of St. Martin in the Fields, joined by Albrecht Meyer on the oboe. 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My name is Nolan Kaler, broadcasting from the Banff Center for Arts and Creativity. Today, we've heard a lot about how the Banff Center impacts people's musical inspirations. But how does that translate over to drama? That's a question that we answered when we spoke with director Nicole Wilson and playwright Alexander Offord, both of whom have been to the Banff Center and learned different things at different times about their dramatic practice. That's coming up in our next hour alongside of our poem of the morning. We've also got another Winnipeg Fringe Festival preview for you. Christopher Dunn and Teresa Thompson join us to talk about Lies of a Promiscuous Woman. Next up, musically, though, we'll hear a bit of Theodore Dubois' Piano Concerto No. 2 in F minor. Cedric Tabergian joins the BBC Scottish Symphony Orchestra.

Music from Théodore Dubois' second piano concerto in F minor. Cédric Tabergian joining the BBC's Scottish Symphony Orchestra for that performance here on Morning Light on Classic 107, presented by Body Measure. My name is Nolan Kaler. Why not a bit of a midweek bouquet for us on this Tuesday? Everybody deserves flowers sometime. Why not this time? We'll hear some flowers from Fruzö Island in Sweden, coming up after your weather and traffic update, rendered into music by Wilhelm Petersen Berger. But first, some flowers of France. Music by Jamin Taillefer, performed at the piano by Huynh Nguyen.

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1: It's a problem-free start to your Tuesday morning commute with no stalls or crashes to report. There are just some lane closures you may want to keep in mind as you go about your day. Today, Edmonton Street between Cumberland and Notre Dame Avenue is completely closed. That's for a special event. Ellsberg Keniston between Tuxedo and Cordon Avenue, the southbound curb lane and southbound middle lane are closed for electrical work. And King Edward between Bannatyne and Notre Dame, the southbound curb lane and southbound right turn yield lane will be closed for maintenance. If you spot anything else, let us know. Give us a call or text us at 204-336-1071.
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1: We'll start off the day today with sunshine becoming a mix of sun and cloud this afternoon, a high of 22, UV index of 7 or high overnight, a few clouds, a low of 12 degrees. Tomorrow, sunshine becoming a mix of sun and cloud in the afternoon, a high of 28, a humidex of 31, and on Thursday, sunshine and a high of 29. For your full 5-day forecast, visit us online anytime at classic107.com or on the Classic 107 app.
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My name is Nolan Kaler. Great to have you with us on this Friday, July the 21st of 2026, whether you're joining us on 107.1 FM or streaming us anywhere at classic107.com or on the Classic 107 app, a veritable bouquet with music by Petersen Berger and also some French flowers, courtesy of Germaine Taillefer. All flowers are due for the new dean of the Brandon University School of Music. Cellist Leanne Zacharias has been confirmed for that role. She began a five-year term last week. We spoke with Leanne Zacharias on the program yesterday. You can find our full conversation over at classic107.com or on the Classic 107 app. We'll continue moving along with some Scandinavian music here, with some winds rustling through those wild flowers. Music from the Wind Quintet of Carl Nielsen, performed by Les Vents Français.

0: Les Vents Français, sharing music by Carl Nielsen from his Wind Quintet here on Morning Light on Classic 107, presented by Body Measure. You can hear the passion as the wind stirs up the flowers that we have conjured up for ourselves, musically part of the best curated concert anywhere in the city of Winnipeg, made for you 100% algorithm free. 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

Cecilia Ziliakis on the violin, Bengt Forsberg at the piano, performing music from the 6 pieces for violin and piano by Amanda Meyer here on Morning Light on Classic 107, presented by Body Measure. My name is Nolan Kaler. Still plenty to come here on the program for this Tuesday, July the 21st, 2026. Coming up, we'll be speaking with the dramatic and life partners, Nicole Wilson and Alexander Offord, here at the Banff Center for Arts and Creativity on this Tuesday morning. We'll learn more about how this place inspires drama, which is a conversation we have yet to have when it comes to the very tangible ways that the Banff Center inspires creativity across the country. We'll also be taking you back to the Winnipeg Fringe Festival to preview another show alongside some of the members of Sick and Twisted Theatre, Teresa Thompson and Christopher Dunn. We'll hear about Lies of a Promiscuous Woman coming up after 8 o'clock this morning. The New York Philharmonic carries us to your top of the hour news, weather, and traffic, with Zubin Mehta leading this rendition of Jean Sibelius's Finlandia.

0: Morning, it's 16 degrees in downtown Winnipeg. I'm Colleen Hood. A North Whiteshell business owner says the response to the search for two missing boys at Nidimick Lake has been overwhelming. Ellison Baker Teeson, co-owner of Nidimick Lodge, with her husband Harry Teeson, started a GoFundMe campaign to support the family through the tragedy. She says the fundraiser is meant to help with immediate costs, including travel expenses for family members, as well as long-term support, like counseling.
1: They also need to be able to have counselors to stand by their side. They have a young 4-year-old boy at home as well, and they need to stay strong for that little boy, and this is going to haunt them forever.
0: She highlighted support from groups including the Whiteshell Cottagers Association, the North Whiteshell Business Association, Manitoba Parks, conservation officers and patrol officers. Baker Teeson says the family is not alone and the community will continue to stand with them. A new MBA program is coming to Booth University College this fall. Officials say the program was created after market research showed a growing demand for business education rooted in ethics and community responsibility. The 18-month cohort program offers flexible hybrid learning, allowing students to attend in person or online. Courses focus on leadership, sustainability, social innovation, and organizational justice. Booth says the goal is to equip graduates to strengthen organizations while making a positive impact in their community. The RCMP is giving its police vehicles a fresh new look. New frontline cruisers will feature a black body with white doors and reflective markings designed to make them more visible and easier to recognize across Canada. The rollout begins this summer, but current vehicles won't be replaced until they reach the end of their service life. The RCMP says the gradual transition will ensure policing services continue without interruption. One of the more controversial productions in the Winnipeg Fringe Festival's recent history is making a return in 2026. Lies of a Promiscuous Woman takes a different tack on the story of the Virgin Mary with humor and musical number by Madonna leading the way. The show resulted in several targeted harassments against a star Teresa Thompson back in 2014. We'll hear more about why she and her team are bringing it back to the Fringe coming up on Morning Light. And Altona has welcomed two special guests from Emerald Australia and the Central Highlands Easter Sunflower Festival. The Manitoba Sunflower Festival is this weekend, and Queen Sophie Mackenzie and Junior Princess Liana Nielsen have been in town for a few days. Altona and Emerald are sister cities and for decades have participated in an exchange of their respective festivals' queens. Mackenzie and Nielsen shared what they are most looking forward to this week.
2: I'm definitely looking forward to the festival the most, like the Saturday.
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0: You'll find the duo throughout the weekend, including the Friday and Saturday night stage shows, Saturday morning parade, and the afternoon fashion show. 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
0: It is still a quiet drive out there with no stalls or crashes to report. Just some lane closures to keep in mind. Provence Bridge between Taché and Waterfront Drive, the westbound curb lane will be closed for construction. Notre Dame between Furby and Kate Street, the westbound curb lane and Northside sidewalk will be closed for maintenance. And Ness between Whitewold and Strathmillan, the eastbound curb lane will be closed for electrical work. If you spot anything else, let us know. Give us a call or text us at 204-336-1071.
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0: We'll start off the day today with sunshine becoming a mix of sun and cloud this afternoon, a high of 22, UV index of 7 or high overnight, a few clouds, a low of 12 degrees. Tomorrow's sunshine becoming a mix of sun and cloud in the afternoon, a high of 28, a humidex of 31, and on Thursday, sunshine and a high of 29. For your full 5-day forecast, visit us online anytime at classic107.com or on the Classic 107 app.
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our talk and text line, 204-336-1071. Still to come, we'll be speaking with Teresa Thompson and Christopher Dunn about Lies of a Promiscuous Woman, which is returning to the Winnipeg Fringe Festival after a somewhat controversial debut a number of years ago. And while we're up here at the BAM Center, I thought we'd see about how this place influences dramatic practices when we spoke with playwright Alexander Offord and director and actor Nicole Wilson about what inspirations they have found in this creative hub, one of the most prominent ones in Canada. Since we are heading towards Midsummer, why not a bit of the overture to A Midsummer Night's Dream by Felix Mendelssohn, performed for us by the Montreal Symphony Orchestra.

0: The Overture to Felix Mendelssohn's A Midsummer Night's Dream, performed by the Montreal Symphony Orchestra here on Morning Light on Classic 107, presented by Body Measure. My name is Nolan Kaler, and that's music that sets us up really well for our next conversation with the director and actor Nicole Wilson and playwright Alexander Offord, partners on and off the stage. The Toronto-based performers have each done their own residencies up here at the Banff Centre for Arts and Creativity, and they share their work back in Toronto with their company called Good Old Neon. I spoke with Nicole and Alexander to learn more about their different yet shared experiences here at the Banff Centre, and I wanted to know what they notice is different about creating drama and theatre in Toronto and how that process translates up here.
1: As an actor, what's quite inspiring about Banff, this is going to sound cheesy, but I'm full of cheese all the time, so here we are, is the Bow River. I went to the Bow River before I had an audition, and I was quite anxious for this audition, and you know where the rapids start to really increase? Mm-hmm. Just looking at that, it's like, oh, actually, the water is telling us what to do. Sounds so like witchy, but in the way that you know, you have certain rocks that are fixed, right? Yep. The boundaries of the water are fixed, but each particle of water, even if they travel down the same kind of area of the river, mm-hmm. they're taking different journeys. Like you don't see the water spitting in the exact same spot, you know, nonstop, right? We get the same shape, we get the same feeling, but that's because the flow, right? So I was thinking about that morning. I was like, oh, I actually have to trust that the boundaries and the work exists. And I think this is true for directing too. The work exists, and then the water, like we have to allow flow through the things that that we've set. And I think it's so easy, especially in this context, when you're doing a workshop where it's very tight timelines and there's a lot of music, there's a lot of technical stuff to be learning. Sure. To in the end, you know, it's the lesson time and time again. There's this lesson, but it needs to be retold, at least to me, over and over again, to like trust that. And then in performance, you kind of have to release to that a little bit.
0: Okay.
1: You know, that's one thing. Yeah.
0: Alexander, what do the waters and the nature of the Banff Centre tell you as you are informed in your theatrical and artistic practices?
2: That's an interesting question for me. I don't know. I'm not sure that this is a very good answer, but this is the real answer.
0: But it's your answer.
2: It's my answer. Well, for one thing, I don't like to really write in public. And so I'm not a person who, like, goes to cafes and bars and, like, ostentatiously, like, works on whatever. So there is something about the kind of the kind of deep focus of, like, the remoteness in a certain kind of a way that you're able to have. But I think the real thing is writing is a very solitary process. And my experience at the Banff Centre was to be kind of in a refreshing community with other playwrights, which you don't really have that much opportunity to do in an environment where we didn't feel like we had to prove anything very really to each other, which was also refreshing, you know?
0: Yeah.
2: Belonging to that, that community in that moment, it's very motivating, and it makes you more productive. At least it did for me. I don't know if that's true for the others.
0: So you both have been here to the Banff Centre separately in your own artistic practices, but now here together.
2: Yeah.
0: Well, maybe establish your context even a little bit further. You touched on this before, Alexander, that you were here as part of a playwriting residency. Maybe you can just talk about what that looked like in a little bit more detail and how that has shaped your practice as you've taken it away from the Rocky Mountains.
2: I was here in May as part of the Playwrights Lab. So there were probably, maybe 20 of us of kind of varying levels of notoriety. I don't want to use the word success because that's a little, it feels weird, but like various levels of, let's say,
1: Experience.
2: Mm-hmm. Yeah, that's a very good word. Thank you. We would, for me, I was with a group of sort of what they called emerging artists, for lack of a better term.
0: Mm-hmm.
2: I think everybody's dissatisfied with that term, but we can't think of a better one. And so our mornings were spent sharing work very often, and then in the afternoons we would go and we would write. We were given little huts with pianos in them, and we could just, like, work. And then sometimes there'd be sort of talks or lectures from some of the faculty who were there. I was there for 2 weeks. Yeah, it was really, really great. I think developing a habit, like a practice of working every day, and I try to work every day, even if it's just like three words, that's, I think, more important, actually, than talent. To be honest,
0: finding that finding that ethic and finding that actual that way to actually make the craft. Nicole, what about for you? What has your work here at the Banff Center looked like as a director?
1: Yeah, it's been there have been kind of three phases. So the first was working with Michael Mori on RUR, and I would say like half assisting that and half not, because I was also working on another project. And most of my work there, I would say, was about acting, like giving some of the acting notes and talking with him just about what is and isn't landing. And then after that, I had my own projects. So the one really fun thing that you were a part of was the 72-hour opera, which was wild. You got to wear my gym clothes, which was fun.
0: If you want to see what she's talking about, also available on the Classic 107 app or classic107.com.
1: And you do want to see it. And then we also did a 22-minute piece called Cassation that was composed by Tristan Wilson with there's so many Wilsons, with the libretto was an excerpt from a Juna Barnes short story, and it was with two singers, and that was really fun because we had a little more time to dive into that with Evan Lawson as the conductor. And so yeah, that was really last week's focus, which was, it was nice because sometimes when you're assistant direct, at least for me, when I'm assistant direct, I get like this like pent up frustration, like I just want to direct.
0: You want to do the thing.
1: Yeah. So that was a good release. And then kind of the one of the big reasons that I wanted to do this program was to work with Marie-Aime Clément from Paris, who's here right now working on Miroir de Nopin. And so it's been great working with her. I feel much more active in the process than I did with RUR, because I'm available for all the rehearsals.
0: Sure.
1: She's really great at bouncing ideas back and forth. And then, you know, like I'm giving notes as well, which is really nice. And just being more implicated in that process. So,
0: as part of my conversation recorded earlier with Nicole Wilson, director and actor, and playwright Alexander Offord here at the Banff Center for Arts and Creativity here on Morning Light on Classic 107, presented by Body Measure. We'll share more of that conversation coming up in just a little bit after our poem of the morning, including what Nicole and Alexander each see in each other as development that they have achieved here at the Banff Center. We are closer to the start of August than we are to the start of July, so looking forward to a different month now. We have music by Fanny Mendelssohn from her cycle Das Jahr, performed by Sarah Rothenberg.

0: Sarah Rothenberg sharing August from Fanny Mendelssohn's Das Jahr. Great to hear from both Mendelssohn siblings in this half hour of music on Morning Light on Classic 107, presented by Body Measure, the best curated concert anywhere in the city of Winnipeg, made for you 100% algorithm free. More music coming up for a different time of year than the one we're in right now. We'll be hearing from some spring music of Robert Schumann's after our poem of the morning and after we get you caught up in what's happening in weather and traffic.
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2: It is still a quiet drive out there with no stalls or crashes to report. Just some lane closures to keep in mind. Provence Bridge between Taché and Waterfront Drive, the westbound curb lane will be closed for construction. Notre Dame between Furby and Kate Street, the westbound curb lane and Northside sidewalk will be closed for maintenance. And Ness between Whitewold and Strathmillan, the eastbound curb lane will be closed for electrical work. If you spot anything else, let us know. Give us a call or text us at 204-336-1071.
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2: We'll start off the day today with sunshine becoming a mix of sun and cloud this afternoon, a high of 22, UV index of 7 or high overnight, a few clouds, a low of 12 degrees. Tomorrow's sunshine becoming a mix of sun and cloud in the afternoon, a high of 28, a humidex of 31, and on Thursday, sunshine and a high of 29. For your full 5-day forecast, visit us online anytime at classic107.com or on the Classic 107 app.
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0: Great to have you with us on this Tuesday, July the 21st of 2026 here on Morning Light on Classic 107, presented by Body Measure. My name is Nolan Kaler, broadcasting from the Banff Center for Arts and Creativity on this Tuesday morning. The fourth to last day that we'll be doing this for this summer. I'll be returning to the Classic 107 studios in earnest over on St. Mary's Road after August long weekend. You'll recall if you listened to our show and our poem of the morning yesterday that we heard the first of a multi-part poem by Lisa Martin Demure. That poem is called Background Music, and we'll hear the second part of it this morning. Lake water, single stone. This is us, cradled on this shoulder of sand. You ask me, do I know what will fill us, the void our prayers left behind? Along the creek, a hip of ice, worn, osteoporotic. Snow falling on snow, rain falling on rain. We mistake ourselves simply for the ripples skipping over stone's liquid mirror. I think I will preserve the tiny print, our daughter's shattered wrist, her palm a pressed violet.

0: Music intended for thawing on this Tuesday morning from Robert Schumann's Spring Symphony in B-flat, performed by the Staatskapelle Dresden, led by Wolfgang Sawallisch here on Morning Light on Classic 107, presented by Body Measure. The Staatskapelle Dresden returning a little bit later on to perform our featured work by Wolfgang Amadeus Mozart. That's coming up after 9 o'clock this morning. And music that was meant to accompany our poem of the morning, Background Music, a poem written right here at the Banff Center for Arts and Creativity, where yesterday we got the chance to speak with director and actor Nicole Wilson and playwright Alexander Offord, partners on and off the stage, who are approaching learning here at the Banff Center through very different lenses, one through the opera program, the other through the playwriting session that occurred just a few weeks ago. I wondered, as we were talking, and I asked this of Nicole, how she notices actors, different performers, approaching projects and processes here at the Banff Center differently than if they were working on a project anywhere else in the country, including in their native city of Toronto.
1: That's a really good question. I think every project is different, so every process is different, mm-hmm. which is really challenging for new performers, right? Because they're looking for a kind of rule book, and it doesn't exist. First, before answering the Toronto question, I mean, even here, across the three, I'm going to say the three, talking about RUR, Cassation, and Miroir, the approaches were all dramatically different. So RUR was much more about finding ensemble movement. It was very choreographed in that way. Cassation, which is the one I directed, was very heightened, like a real heightened kind of emotional place, and looking at what happens when language fails us, which mm-hmm. is something that we always look at in our work with our company.
2: Yeah.
1: So it doesn't necessarily live in realism, but it's also not a dance move. It's not a choreography,
2: yeah.
1: right? So that's about discovering a physical language. And then I would say Miroir is, in terms of the process, is actually much more akin to a sort of typical Toronto play, even like a dramatic play, which is it's not quite as detailed because of time and because there is this whole thing called singing opera that's happening, but looking at sort of why a line is what motivates a line, and so the movement for that is really driven by the by what's happening in terms of the text, whereas RUR was very outside in. Does that make sense?
2: That does. It's interesting to be able to find those different kinds of contrasts and to see how an outside-in process, as opposed to something that has more of a play quality, as
1: yes.
2: you're saying with Miroir, these things take on that different air, as the case may be.
1: Yeah, and I would say like it's interesting with Miroir because actually the nature of the libretto is why it goes that way. Like it is much more scenic, in a way that RUR was sort of less, I
2: sure.
1: would say. And yeah, in Toronto, that's the typical process, right? Is like, we do some table work, we look at intentions, what do you want? Then we do a rough sketch of the kind of physical journey, and then return to those more specific moments of like, what's happening? Why am I saying this, you know? Yeah.
2: Alexander, you've had a bit of an advantage in our conversation because you've actually had some degrees of separation from your residency here at the Banff mm-hmm. Center as a playwright. As you look back on the work that you accomplished mm-hmm. with some time and space between, what are some of the things that you notice about the things that you created or ruminated on here that if you had stayed in Toronto for mm-hmm. those 2 weeks, that maybe the inspiration or craft would come differently?
3: I think that one of the dangers that you can fall into when you're writing in isolation, especially in a city like Toronto, which is like a kind of major metropole, which there are lots of other distractions, other things you do, is that you can sort of get this like sense of everything-itis. Like, the work hasn't expressed every single thing I've ever thought or felt about a given topic, right?
2: Sure.
3: And so having... some really great mentors there, Michael Payette and Donna Michelle St. Bernard, who were able to like look at drafts and talk about like being able to read it afresh through their eyes. I think brought me closer to a finished draft than I maybe would have gotten.
2: Oh, cool.
3: In the city. Yeah.
2: Incredible.
3: Yeah. I think it contracted the space of time between whatever, having a thing that's like finished and
2: right.
3: having a thing that you don't even know what it is and you're just kind of starting out.
2: A last question to the both of you, and because you're already holding the microphone, Alexander, I'll start with you, which gives Nicole a bit of an advantage here, which is to say that because you two are partners in art and life, Alexander, what is something you've noticed about Nicole's artistry since being here that is like, wow, I'm really excited that Banff did that for my creative partner?
3: Well, so because we do work very often together, a lot of the times I don't actually get to just be an audience member
2: yeah.
3: for her work. Like, She directed a play of mine last February, right? So we're collaborating. I'm rewriting based on her, other works like I've performed for her and she's been directing. And then this is one of those like more rare occasions when I can like purely just sit outside mm-hmm. of the process, especially because I don't work in opera at all and
2: yeah.
3: I don't know anything really about it. So I'm just purely just there as this like recipient. I'm not doing that like thing that we do when we see theater, which is like we have to, we're like also constantly critiquing, right?
2: Yeah, right.
3: And I was just so moved. I mean, I thought it was so beautiful, and her sensibility lends itself so much to the kind of operatic mode. She is so, she has such an intense grasp of image and movement. And I also think what I really notice is how profound the attention is to sound itself, both when people are singing, but also silence. I mean, the silences in Cassation, I thought, were remarkable. And your staging was really what I thought helped to sell those. I mean, like, the rests were not rests, you know. They were not empty moments of silence, but really fill in deep and profound silences.
2: A reciprocal question for you, Nicole. What have you noticed about Alexander's writing since being in this place? Or what did you notice about the things that he created here that are like, wow, that is really exciting to see?
1: I mean, listen, people are going to roll their eyes, so I'm going to tell you not to.
2: Okay.
1: Here's the truth about Alexander. He is the best playwright in Canada.
3: Oh my God.
1: Like, legit. Like, no, genuinely. And I already knew this.
2: Right.
1: And I've known this for years. And the thing about it is that I'm dead serious right now. So
2: look at this guy.
1: Yeah, if anyone wants to read a play, just you can reach out to Nolan, who will reach out to me because it's phenomenal work, like next level. This piece I read before he came. The draft existed, and I already was like, okay, this is definitely the most elegant, I would say the most nuanced piece that existed. But honestly, the biggest thing is him understanding who he is as an artist, because for years it was like, you know, as he said about being in isolation or within our company, right? That's a very kind of closed world. And so it was really great for him to be with these other playwrights who, some of them have some wild experiences, like Colleen Murphy, you know, he won't say this, so I will. They did a reading of the final scene. And when I first arrived day one, Amiel was like, yeah, it was pretty amazing to see Colleen Murphy almost unable to speak because she was so moved by Alexander's work. Like, and I, you know, I was like, yeah, that sounds right. I mean, that's not surprising to me, but I think for him to see it in someone other than his wife, because it's so easy to go, oh yeah, my wife likes my work.
2: Yeah, right.
1: Right. But it's like for him to see like, oh, people are having some kind of emotional response to the work. Oh, like that's a confidence builder, right? And for me, that's the most profound thing, is a much more grounded and rooted kind of confidence in his own work.
2: It's amazing to hear about both of your artistic practices and what you see in yourselves and in each other when it comes to creating theater and, well, meeting in a place like the Banff Center. We'll have more information at classic107.com and the Classic 107 app. Alexander Offord and Nicole Wilson, cannot thank you both enough for sharing more about your creative lives, both independently and together, and how they've been shaped by this place.
1: Thank you so much. Yeah. Also, I'm so glad I got to meet you.
2: Oh, right back at ya. Right back at ya.
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0: Still to come on Morning Light for this Tuesday, July the 21st, we'll be speaking with Teresa Thompson and Christopher Dunn about Lies of a Promiscuous Woman, blending a big what-if question that is certainly a little bit edgy with the music of one of the greatest pop stars to ever do it. That's coming up in our next hour after your news, weather, and traffic updates. But first, we'll hear this music by Johannes Brahms from his horn trio in E-flat, Martin Beaver, Winnipeg's own, on the violin, joined by Martin Hackelman on the horn and Jane Coop on the piano.

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1: Good morning. It's 16 degrees in downtown Winnipeg. I'm Colleen Hood. As the search continues for two boys missing at Nanaimik Lake, a local business owner says the North White Shell community has rallied around the family. Ellison Baker-Teeson of Nanaimik Lodge says people have been stopping by to offer hugs, food, and financial support while respecting the family's privacy.
2: We have other guests, you know, and staff, and I just said, you know, when you walk past this area where they are, just please, like, lower your volume, respect the fact that they are there. And it's kind of quiet, which is eerie, but it's nice to know that everybody is respecting the family so much that we know that it's a time for them to be grieving.
1: Baker-Teeson started a GoFundMe campaign to support the family through the tragedy. She says the fundraiser is meant to help with immediate costs, including travel expenses for family members, as well as long-term support like counseling. Meanwhile, a teenager from Winnipeg has died at a gravel pit south of Grunthal, according to police. A group of friends was at the pit along Road 25 East Sunday evening when one person attempted to swim across. The individual disappeared under the water about halfway across and did not resurface. Efforts were made by RCMP and the local fire department to find the swimmer. Stars also attended and flew over the pit with spotlights to assist with the search. Police say Monday afternoon the body of the 18-year-old male from Winnipeg was found by the RCMP underwater recovery team. The RCMP is reminding Canadians how to identify legitimate police vehicles as a new cruiser design begins appearing on roads this summer. With more, here's Angela Peacock.
3: The updated black and white vehicles include high visibility reflective graphics, while older RCMP vehicles will remain in use during the transition. If you're unsure whether a vehicle is legitimate, contact your local RCMP detachment to verify the vehicle or officer. If you ever feel unsafe, lock your doors and call 911.
1: One of the more controversial productions in the Winnipeg Fringe Festival's recent history is making a return in 2026. Lies of a Promiscuous Woman takes a different tack on the story of the Virgin Mary with humor and musical number by Madonna leading the way. The show resulted in several targeted harassments against a star Teresa Thompson back in 2014. We'll hear more about why she and her team are bringing it back to the Fringe coming up on Morning Light. And Booth University College is launching its first ever master's degree this fall. The new Master of Business Administration program begins in September. The new Master of Business Administration program begins in September and is designed to prepare leaders who combine business skills with ethical leadership and social impact. Students can specialize in values-based leadership or social enterprise management while studying topics like corporate social responsibility and Indigenous business. The 18-month hybrid program is open to professionals from a wide range of backgrounds and marks a major milestone as Booth's first graduate level degree. You can find details on all of these stories and more at classic107.com or on the Classic 107 app.
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1: It is still a quiet drive out there with no stalls or crashes to report, just some lane closures to keep in mind. Provence Bridge between Taché and Waterfront Drive, the westbound curb lane will be closed for construction. Notre Dame between Furby and Kate Street, the westbound curb lane and Northside sidewalk will be closed for maintenance. And Ness between Whitewold and Strathmillan, the eastbound curb lane will be closed for electrical work. If you spot anything else, let us know. Give us a call or text us at 204-336-107.

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0: We'll start off the day today with sunshine becoming a mix of sun and cloud this afternoon, a high of 22, UV index of 7 or high overnight, a few clouds, a low of 12 degrees. Tomorrow's sunshine becoming a mix of sun and cloud in the afternoon, a high of 28, a humidex of 31, and on Thursday, sunshine and a high of 29. For your full 5-day forecast, visit us online anytime at classic107.com or on the Classic 107 app.
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2: 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We're delighted to have you with us here today. Coming up in this hour of the show, we'll be speaking with Teresa Thompson and Christopher Dunn about Lies of a Promiscuous Woman, which is being shared at the Winnipeg Fringe Festival. We've shared plenty of coverage from the festival this year, and you can find all that over at our website and app. Before we get to our conversation, though, a bit of a humoristic and burlesque style scherzo from Pyotr Ilyich Tchaikovsky's Second Orchestral Suite in C Major to help set the mood for our conversation. This performance by the Prague Symphony Orchestra.

0: a scherzo humoristique et burlesque from Pyotr Ilyich Tchaikovsky's Orchestral Suite No. 2 in C Major, performed by the Prague Symphony Orchestra, Jiří Belohlávek conducting here on Morning Light on Classic 107, presented by Body Measure. My name is Nolan Kaler, broadcasting from the Banff Center for Arts and Creativity today, and it's great to have you with us on this Tuesday morning. One of the more controversial shows in Winnipeg Fringe Festival's past is making something of a comeback in 2026. Lies of a Promiscuous Woman was first shared with Fringe audiences in 2014, the show featuring the Virgin Mary, who is here to tell her side of the greatest story ever told. The show was met with both effusive praise and, shall we say, some strong blowback. And now the show has been updated for 2026, joined by two of the performers in this show, director Teresa Thompson, who also stars as the Virgin Mary, and performer Christopher Dunn, also joining us to tell us more about the show. Good morning, you two.
1: Good morning, Nolan.
0: All right, let's start here with you, Teresa, to ask, what first inspired this show for you back in the 2014 version of the Fringe Festival?
1: I actually joined someone else's inspiration. A amazing woman named Audra Lazowski was involved in a series of Fringe shows that I was involved in called Macabre Tales of Horror and Macabreness. And she had the idea for the script. And she said, what do you think of this idea? And I was like, you got to write it. And then the next year, what do you think of, you got to do it. I love this. And then she's like, I'm writing it with you in mind though. Would you do it? And I was like, oh my gosh, yes. So Audra did all the research and wrote this beautiful character and this really great story, and made it fun and a real challenge as a performer at times. And it had this great twist by adding all the Madonna songs. And that's where I sort of entered the picture, is I got to, you know, be a part of the first table read, which was 3 hours long. And then, wow. And then all the way down to or up to what we got to end up sharing with audiences.
0: I want to come back to the music of Madonna being a part of the show in just a little bit. But first, over to you, Christopher. You're joining on for the 2026 version here. What were your first reactions when you first encountered this show?
2: It's such a story of the true humanity at the core of these deific figures that we've heard about for most of our lives. And this offers an untold insight into it. And I was really captivated by, the emotion at the core of these stories. And not just as stories, but as like these are lives that we're hearing about. These are full experiences of existence from this specific time, and their importance still pervades into our contemporary times.
0: So there's so much to unpack with that, but another maybe more obvious detail about this iteration of Lies of a Promiscuous Woman, Christopher, is that this is a time when a male-identifying cast member is now a part of a show that is obviously about the experiences of women. What has this been like for you to explore this world from your perspective as you've been rehearsing?
2: Well, in Teresa's own words, it's the patriarchy and dealing with it is everyone's responsibility, and it's oft rested on the shoulders of women and female identifying folks to bear that burden. But I take as a tremendous honor. I'm just really happy and grateful over the course of my theater and music career to often be the man in the show. like that has been thrust upon me numerous times, and it's such a hallmark of like, this feels really good. So I'm so excited to play with these fantastically talented performers and creators, and help offer that perspective of the male. I don't want to say like this. No, may, how do I cut this? Edit this.
1: It's so important to hear from men when we.
2: Right? No, that's where I was heading, and then just let's. Yeah.
3: Oh, bye.
0: You guys, to go dismantling the patriarchy is something that obviously takes a ton of work and can be met, as you discovered, Teresa, with a lot of backlash. What can you tell us about those reactions from back in 2014?
1: Yeah, it was certainly unprecedented. We did not see it coming. It started with. And really, it just came from an attack of the poster. The poster was a photograph of myself as the Virgin Mary, with the finger crossed for our hands, mm-hmm. And looking straight at the camera. And a lot of people commented that it was potentially very challenging or confrontational. Like, mm-hmm. I don't know what to say about that. But... for the first time I've seen, somebody had taken a Sharpie and, wrote on my face, the word slut. And then there were other pejoratives, specifically female pejoratives. And eventually blasphemer joined the various words that I would see on posters. There were, very male voices who would yell at me in and outside the venue. Including for a tech rehearsal, which is spooky. And they were yelling the same pejoratives. I didn't see them, so I don't know where that was coming from. And it really escalated. There were threats made. Two men approached the executive director and the director of the Fringe at the time and demanded the show be canceled. And they warned, if you don't do something about it, we will. So I ended up having a lot of security involved. We found out that they were following me to other places because my car was vandalized, not by the venue. I was in a hit and run, which the police believe was linked. My car was broken into, where they found my address. And this the worst stuff that I'm not going to repeat, certainly for morning radio. Don't want to repeat it ever. The worst stuff was, of course, said online one way or another. It was really intense, and we did not. And it happened within like the first 4 days of the festivals when it all started.
0: Wow. Given all of that, what made you want to, you see where I'm going with this? What makes you want to return to this story in 2026? And what is the, what do you think its power is now, 12 years later, that makes you go, yeah, this has got to come back out?
1: The hate and the anger was based on the combination of the image of me as Mary with that title, which is inflammatory for all the usual fringe marketing reasons. The show is a what if, and it is a what if she lied. I think a lot of people find those questions really interesting, and I think exploring that story can be really interesting. I think a lot of people can be really offended by that, and I do understand that. The show's not going to be for those folks, right? Like, don't come, because we're not trying to hurt anybody. So why we're doing it, I mean, even at the time, I remember turning to Audra and saying, we have to do the show next year, or I want to tour the show. because the show really addressed everything that was going on, even though it had been written over the course of 5 years. A lot of people saw the show. I mean, we ended up selling out almost all of them. And people would say, it's so cool. You guys are addressing what's going on. I'm like, nope, didn't change a word. This is just that. There's one point where our Mary in the show says belief in the extreme is, I'll change it to very. Belief in extreme is very dangerous. There's stronger language. And that's what we saw.
0: Absolutely horrifying to think about these things. And we're really glad that you're all okay, much less sharing this project again. We're speaking this morning with Teresa Thompson and Christopher Dunn about Lies of a Promiscuous Woman. We'll continue our conversation coming up in just a little bit here, but we'll step aside for a bit of a weather and traffic update alongside some movie music and some orchestral music, both rooted in the steppes of Central Asia. That is literally the title for this music by Alexander Borodin, performed by the Orchestre de Paris, conducted by Mstislav Rostropovich.

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1: Traffic has started to pick up across the city, and we do have a couple of slow-going areas. Lagimodier from Grassy Boulevard down to Concordia Avenue is very slow-going. That's due to construction in that area. Give yourself some extra time to get through there. And Pembina Highway from Cordon Avenue down to Fleet Avenue, traffic is very slow-going there. We've also got slow-going traffic along Keniston, all the way from Tuxedo down to Grand. Give yourself some extra time if you have to travel through that area. Let us know what else you're seeing out on the road. Give us a call or text us at 204-336-1071.
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1: We'll start off the day today with sunshine becoming a mix of sun and cloud this afternoon, a high of 22, UV index of 7 or high overnight, a few clouds, a low of 12 degrees. Tomorrow's sunshine becoming a mix of sun and cloud in the afternoon, a high of 28, a humidex of 31, and on Thursday, sunshine and a high of 29. For your full five-day forecast, visit us online anytime at classic107.com or on the Classic 107 app.
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0: The theme music from 7 Years in Tibet, composed by John Williams, with the composer himself leading the London Symphony Orchestra, Yo-Yo Ma joining on the cello. That was after we heard Alexander Borodin's In the Steppes of Central Asia here on Morning Light on Classic 107, presented by Body Measure. My name is Nolan Kaler, broadcasting from the Banff Center for Arts and Creativity. We're speaking this morning with Teresa Thompson and Christopher Dunn about Lies of a Promiscuous Woman, making a return to the Winnipeg Fringe Festival after a controversial debut some years ago that we were just hearing about. Christopher, knowing what you know about how the show was initially received, what has it been like to jump into something that has in the past received such a strong reaction?
1: I think reaction, Nolan, is the key word there, because I was thinking as Teresa was speaking to the way people responded to the show's title alone, without seeing the show, you could have a whole different opinion, because the story of Lies of a Promiscuous Woman is such a story of true heart and camaraderie between those afflicted by misogyny and the patriarchy. And there's a beautiful narrative, if I may, Teresa, of the sort of duo story that goes on between Mary and character Donna, played by Maggie Carine, who just does a heartbreaking job of conveying the reach that the Virgin Mary still has on people today, and those issues that our contemporary protagonist goes through are relatively the same as the ones that Mary was facing herself. So it just it is so full of heart and understanding that for people to be so affected by the title in a violent way is really like irony of ironies. Like, go see the show. If you have a violent reaction to the title, you need to see the show as a prescriptive thing. You need to see the performance and be healed in that way. The performance element of it, I am gonna stick to my improv guns on this, and what I always say to myself before the answers I need are in my scene partner's eyes. That's what I say before shows all the time, especially improv. And that's where I'm gonna keep the story. Mary and Teresa does a fantastic job of speaking with the audience. The cantors are much more subdued hype men, if you will. we're locked into the story, and Teresa, as always, has a superb knack for chatting with the crowd during the show.
0: So you mentioned the word canter there, Christopher, and that can bring us to one of the other exciting elements of Lies of a Promiscuous Woman, which is that you are going to be canting the music of none other than the other Madonna. And it occurs to me also that this show is being shared again during another sort of very fun time in culture, a fun little parallel in culture, which is that Madonna herself has actually just released a new album. So so this is very exciting to be able to be on. Okay, good. I wondered if that might have been the thing that you all would have coordinated. I'm assuming the Virgin Mary was not available to take the call. Tell me how that music works in a canting style, and maybe what does this type of musical performance illuminate about one of the most iconic pop artists of all time?
1: I've worked on a few shows in the last number of years that have taken songs that would otherwise stand on their own and put them together to lay the groundwork and perfectly underscore a narrative. And this is another fantastic example of that, because the songs that we might open with, we do open with like a prayer, but then as the songs go through and all the religious themes within them, and to just highlight the important moments within Mary's life, it really is, and they're only shorter bits of songs. I must say that the bulk of the work rests on Teresa, who is doing an absolutely fantastic job of this show, and it's a heartbreaking telling and deeply funny at times too, I must say. Like, this is a wide-ranging show. You will laugh and cry, the whole spectrum. But this the songs within really lay the groundwork and help you, as all the best songs in a show do, just feel what you need to feel in that moment. They're there to tell you how to feel. Teresa does an incredible job of displaying that for you, but it's almost like the Madonna songs in their epicness and sincerity give the audience a chance to say, this is your permission. You can feel this way right now.
2: Nice. Yeah.
1: Yeah.
0: Teresa, as we contemplate the first couple of shows here of the Winnipeg Fringe Festival and Lies of a Promiscuous Woman returning to the stage, how do you hope that audiences receive this show? That is, the ones who are here to genuinely engage with what you have to offer on the stage, unpleasantness aside. What do you hope that they take away from this show that they might not have in 2014? And maybe another way to say it is, how do you think this show is in a different kind of vogue in 2026?
2: I feel, I think I had several, when I was writing and adapting and editing the script, I think the right word that I would use is touchstones, but I was only using it with myself. There were several touchstones, kind of moments and things that I thought, that I felt were really important. Not every actor gets a direct address to an audience, let alone for basically an hour. And what I felt was really important for the character, what I felt was really important for the overall message, I also got to drop in some of my own. Kindness is really important to me. The older I get, unkindness just, whether it happens to me or somebody else, I find I get more and more reaction. And it's such a simple word, and it's not easy. Choosing kindness is a big deal, and it's really simplistic with all of the other stuff in the show, but the actual message that you get from Jesus in the New Testament, what my friends and family refer to as real Christianity, as opposed to a lot of the politicized Christianity. There's people who have a hard time separating church and hate. But the real Christians, I think the show is aligned with. The looking after each other and getting back to that, is it kind? And is it for yourself and others?
0: Right. Lies of a Promiscuous Woman will be on stage at the Winnipeg Fringe Festival at venue number 21. This is the main stage of the Manitoba Theatre for Young People. We will have more information and a link to get your tickets, of course, at classic107.com and the Classic 107 app. Teresa Thompson and Christopher Dunn, this has been a real fascinating exploration into this show, and we wish you all the best for the run.
2: Thanks so much. Love talking to you, Nolan.
1: Always a pleasure.
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0: Still to come, we have our featured work on this Tuesday morning edition of Morning Light on Classic 107, presented by Body Measure. We'll be hearing from Wolfgang Amadeus Mozart with music that helps to broaden our skylines on this Tuesday morning. Maybe that's enough of a hint for now. In the meantime, a little bit of music that builds off the conversation we just had with Teresa Thompson and Christopher Dunn about Lies of a Promiscuous Woman. We'll hear Claudio's theme from Unforgiven, music from the Clint Eastwood film from 1992, performed for us by the City of Prague Philharmonic Orchestra. My name is Nolan Kaler, broadcasting from the Banff Center for Arts and Creativity, and we'll return with more music coming up in just a moment.

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1: Good morning. It's 16 degrees in downtown Winnipeg. I'm Colleen Hood. As the search continues for two boys missing at Nanaimik Lake, a local business owner says the North White Shell community has rallied around the family. Ellison Baker-Teeson of Nanaimik Lodge says people have been stopping by to offer hugs, food, and financial support while respecting the family's privacy.
2: We have other guests, you know, and stuff. And I just said, you know, when you walk past this area where they are, just please, like, lower your volume, respect the fact that they are there. And it's kind of quiet, which is eerie, but it's nice to know that everybody is respecting the family so much that we know that it's a time for them to be grieving.
1: Baker-Teeson started a GoFundMe campaign to support the family through the tragedy. She says the fundraiser is meant to help with immediate costs, including travel expenses for family members, as well as long-term support like counseling. Meanwhile, a teenager from Winnipeg has died at a gravel pit south of Grunthal, according to police. A group of friends was at the pit along Road 25 East Sunday evening when one person attempted to swim across. The individual disappeared under the water about halfway across and did not resurface. Efforts were made by RCMP and the local fire department to find the swimmer. Stars also attended and flew over the pit with spotlights to assist with the search. Police say Monday afternoon the body of the 18-year-old male from Winnipeg was found by the RCMP underwater recovery team. The RCMP is reminding Canadians how to identify legitimate police vehicles as a new cruiser design begins appearing on roads this summer. With more, here's Angela Peacock.
3: The updated black and white vehicles include high visibility reflective graphics, while older RCMP vehicles will remain in use during the transition. If you're unsure whether a vehicle is legitimate, contact your local RCMP detachment to verify the vehicle or officer. If you ever feel unsafe, lock your doors and call 911.
1: A controversial production is making its return to the Winnipeg Fringe Festival after the creative team received targeted harassments for sharing it over a decade ago. Lies of a Promiscuous Woman shares a humorous, reverent look at the story of the Virgin Mary, complete with Madonna songs providing the soundtrack. Teresa Thompson stars as Mary in the show and says that she understands that the subject matter might not be for everyone.
4: The show is a what if, and it is a what if she lied. I think a lot of people find those questions really interesting, and I think exploring that story can be really interesting. I think a lot of people can be really offended by that, and I do understand that.
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1: We'll start off the day today with sunshine becoming a mix of sun and cloud this afternoon, a high of 22, UV index of 7 or high overnight, a few clouds, a low of 12 degrees. Tomorrow, sunshine becoming a mix of sun and cloud in the afternoon, a high of 28, a humidex of 31, and on Thursday, sunshine and a high of 29. For your full 5-day forecast, visit us online anytime at classic107.com or on the Classic 107 app.
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5: Whether you're just waking up now on this Tuesday, July the 21st, or whether you've been with us since we started back at 6 o'clock here on Morning Light on Classic 107, presented by Body Measure, or anywhere in between, we're delighted that you could make our final hour part of the way that you spend your hours on this Tuesday morning. Time now for our featured work on the show, and Wolfgang Amadeus Mozart, who wrote this to his father with some very palpable excitement that he had 40 violins and double woodwinds at his disposal. And these were instruments that he was very excited to use for their naturalness towards the end

of his life. He advocated for the use of vibrato in both instruments. It was a way that performers could really articulate the instrument's potential, a potential as vast as the galaxies that Mozart conjured in his Jupiter Symphony No. 41 in C major, the Staatskapelle Dresden, to perform under the baton of Colin Davis.

0: Colin Davis leading the Staatskapelle Dresden in Wolfgang Amadeus Mozart's Jupiter Symphony No. 41 in C major, our featured work on this Tuesday morning on Morning Light on Classic 107, presented by Body Measure. We'd love to hear from you about how that piece soundtracked your day and perhaps broadened its horizons to include the entire galaxy around us. Let us know by texting our talk and text line 204-336-1071. Of course, Mozart passed away not long after the Jupiter Symphony premiered, and we'll hear from a composer who wrote a requiem for one of the many Mozart memorials that took place, coming up after a look at your weather forecast.
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5: We'll start off the day today with sunshine becoming a mix of sun and cloud this afternoon, a high of 22, UV index of 7 or high overnight, a few clouds, a low of 12 degrees. Tomorrow's sunshine becoming a mix of sun and cloud in the afternoon, a high of 28, a humidex of 31, and on Thursday, sunshine and a high of 29. For your full five-day forecast, visit us online anytime at classic107.com or on the Classic 107 app.
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Music from the Partita No. 11 in D major of Antonio Rossetti, performed by the Consortium Classicum, bringing us to the end of our time together on Morning Light on Classic 107, presented by Body Measure for this Tuesday, July the 21st of 2026. My name is Nolan Kaler. Thank you so much for joining us for music and conversation here on our airwaves and streaming waves. I'll be back with you for Intermezzo beginning at 12 o'clock later on today. We'll send you off into the rest of your morning with this from Joseph Haydn's Piano Concerto No. 3 in F with Emmanuel Ax, joining and leading the Franz Liszt Chamber Orchestra. Have a great rest of your day, and I'll talk to you again in a couple of hours.

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11: In for a sunny morning today, but becoming a mix of sun and cloud this afternoon with a high of 22. Tonight, a few clouds with a low of 12. Tomorrow, sunny, but becoming a mix of sun and cloud in the afternoon with a high of 28. And on Thursday, sunny and a high of 29. A look at your current temperatures and 7-day forecast is available at classic107.com or the Classic 107 app.
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4: In for a sunny morning today, but becoming a mix of sun and cloud this afternoon with a high of 22. Tonight, a few clouds with a low of 12. Tomorrow, sunny, but becoming a mix of sun and cloud in the afternoon with a high of 28. And on Thursday, sunny and a high of 29. A look at your current temperatures and 7-day forecast is available at classic107.com or the Classic 107 app.
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1: It's 16 degrees in downtown Winnipeg. Your full weather details coming to you in a few minutes. Good afternoon. I'm Leanna Peters. A GoFundMe campaign has been created to support the family of two boys missing at Nunamik Lake. Allison Baker Thiessen, co-owner of Nunamik Lodge, says the support will be needed not only during the search, but in months and years ahead.
2: Dad has family all the way in BC, and Mom has no family here. Her family lives in Mexico. So knowing that she wants all her family here during

0: turned to the Winnipeg Fringe Festival after the creative team received targeted harassment for sharing it over a decade ago. Lies of a Promiscuous Woman shares a humorous, irreverent look at the story of the Virgin Mary, complete with Madonna's songs providing the soundtrack. Teresa Thompson stars as Mary in the show and says that she understands that the subject matter might not be for everyone.
1: The show is a what if, and it is a what if she lied. I think a lot of people find those questions really interesting, and I think exploring that story can be really interesting. I think a lot of people can be really offended by that, and I do understand that.
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3: Looks like we're in for a mix of sun and cloud this afternoon with a high of 22, but feeling closer to 25. Tonight, a few clouds with a low of 12. Tomorrow, sunny, but becoming a mix of sun and cloud in the afternoon with a high of 28. And on Thursday, sunny and a high of 29. A look at your current temperatures and 7-day forecast is available at classic107.com or the Classic 107 app.
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4: And a good Tuesday afternoon to you. This is Intermezzo on Classic 107. My name is Nolan Kaler, broadcasting from the Banff Center for Arts and Creativity today, as we will be for the rest of this week. Hope you're doing well, no matter where you might be listening or how, be it on the FM dial 107.1 or streaming us with the Classic 107 app or classic107.com. We'll be hearing some music for water as we continue to move through the show with the best curated concert anywhere in Winnipeg, made for you 100% AI free. Some great Canadian ensembles to perform as well as individual performers like Glenn Gould. This is a couple of preludes and fugues from the first book of J.S. Bach's Well-Tempered Clavier.

Two sets of Preludes and Fugues by J.S. Bach from his first book of the Well-Tempered Clavier, performed by Glenn Gould here on Intermezzo on Classic 107. My name is Nolan Kaler, broadcasting from the Banff Center for Arts and Creativity, where we have enjoyed conversations with creative people from all across the country, learning more about how this place inspires so much different types of creativity. That includes theater, as we spoke with theater artists Nicole Wilson, a director, and Alexander Offord, a playwright, both of whom were here at the Banff Center at different times to expand on their craft. You can find our conversation over at classic107.com and on the Classic 107 app. The Theater of Early Music continues our Canadian musical survey. They're sharing this music from a sonata terza in A by Philipp Heinrich Erlebach.

The Theatre of Early Music, sharing a sonata terza in A by Philipp Heinrich Erlebach to pair with our music by J.S. Bach that started Intermezzo on this Tuesday afternoon. My name is Nolan Kaler, flowing right along into some music inspired by water that includes a little bit of music from the Mississippi Suite of Frédéric Ruffay after your weather update, and hopefully no more water is in store for the city of Winnipeg in such a downpouring fashion. But first, this by George Frédéric Handel from his second water music suite, Jean Lemann, leading Tafelmusik.

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6: Looks like we're in for a mix of sun and cloud this afternoon with a high of 22, but feeling closer to 25. Tonight, a few clouds with a low of 12. Tomorrow, sunny, but becoming a mix of sun and cloud in the afternoon with a high of 28. And on Thursday, sunny and a high of 29. A look at your current temperatures and 7-day forecast is available at classic107.com or the Classic 107 app.
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the Bournemouth Symphony Orchestra, sharing the Father of Waters from the Mississippi Suite of Ferdinand Grofet here on Intermezzo on Classic 107. My name is Nolan Kaler. That was music that paired with music from George Frideric Handel's second Water Music Suite as we continue to flow along through our midday musical survey made for you 100% algorithm free. As we continue to broadcast from the Banff Center for Arts and Creativity, you can follow along for the rest of the week with the conversations and coverage that we have shared from this unique Canadian cultural hub by clicking on the nice big Banff Center button over at classic107.com and on the Classic 107 app. We next hear from Virgil Thompson and from his string quartet number 2. This movement performed by Mayuki Fukuhara and Eriko Sato on the violins, Masako Yanugito on the viola, and Michael Finkel rounding out the ensemble on the cello.

0: Music from the second string quartet of Virgil Thompson, performed by Mayuki Fukuhara and Eriko Sato on the violins, Masako Yanagito on the viola, and Michael Finkel on the cello. We're going to get ready to saddle up into the rest of our Tuesday, coming up in just a moment as we get onto our buckaroo for a bit of a rodeo during this summer holiday.
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Music from Aaron Copland's Rodeo, performed by the Detroit Symphony Orchestra. That was the Buckaroo Holiday Movement here on Intermezzo on Classic 107, bringing us to the end of our time together on this Tuesday, July the 21st of 2026. My name is Nolan Kaler. I'll be back with you tomorrow for Morning Light beginning at 6 o'clock. We'll preview another show from the Winnipeg Fringe Festival coming up in just a little while. And we'll also be taking a bit more of an instrumental look at some of the things happening here at the Banff Center for Arts and Creativity, where we're broadcasting from throughout the rest of this week. The American Brass Quintet sends us into the rest of our day with the Mabel Waltz by John F. Stratton. Have a great rest of your Tuesday.

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7: Looks like we're in for a mix of sun and cloud this afternoon with a high of 22, but feeling closer to 25. Tonight, a few clouds with a low of 12. Tomorrow, sunny, but becoming a mix of sun and cloud in the afternoon with a high of 28. And on Thursday, sunny and a high of 29. A look at your current temperatures and 7-day forecast is available at classic107.com or the Classic 107 app.
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2: Looks like we're in for a mix of sun and cloud this afternoon with a high of 22, but feeling closer to 25. Tonight, a few clouds with a low of 12. Tomorrow, sunny, but becoming a mix of sun and cloud in the afternoon with a high of 28. And on Thursday, sunny and a high of 29. A look at your current temperatures and 7-day forecast is available at classic107.com or the Classic 107 app.
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1: Looks like we're in for a mix of sun and cloud this afternoon with a high of 22, but feeling closer to 25. Tonight, a few clouds with a low of 12. Tomorrow, sunny, but becoming a mix of sun and cloud in the afternoon with a high of 28. And on Thursday, sunny and a high of 29. A look at your current temperatures and 7-day forecast is available at classic107.com or the Classic 107 app.

little bit of music of the Venetian composer Giuseppe Guami starting us out in this 3 o'clock hour on this Tuesday afternoon. We heard his Canzone number 19. It was performed by the American Brass Quintet. A very good afternoon, everybody. You're listening to the Diamond Lane here on Winnipeg's Classic 107. And my name is Chris Wolf. It's so nice to be with you here on this slightly cooler Tuesday afternoon. Yeah, I'm on the Environment Canada website right now. And as you heard, we're going to see temperatures in the high 20s for tomorrow and Thursday. And then as of Friday, we're back into the 30s. Environment Canada predicting a high of 31 on Friday and a high of 30 on Saturday and a high of 31 on Sunday. And it looks like we're going to get nothing but sunshine for the foreseeable future. We're going to hear some music next up. Pietro Locatelli will hear his Concerto Grosso number 11, Opus 1, number 11. It's performed by the Raglan Baroque Players and they're led by Nicholas Kramer.

music of Pietro Locatelli. We heard a performance of his Concerto Grosso in C minor, Opus 1, number 11. It was performed by the Raglan Baroque Players, and they were led by Nicholas Kramer. That belongs to a set of 12 Concerti Grossi that were published in and around 1721. Locatelli was obviously Italian, but he spent a good portion of his career traveling around Europe as a violin soloist. He was in Mantua, Venice, Munich, Dresden, Berlin, and Frankfurt before he finally ended up in Amsterdam. He moved to Amsterdam in 1729, and that's where he'd spend the rest of his life. Pietro Locatelli passed away in 1764. We're going to hear music next of the composer Giovanni Bassani. This is his Sonata number 5 in A minor. It's performed by members of Ensemble Stel Moderno.

0: music of Giovanni Bassani. We heard a performance of his Sonata No. 5 in A minor. It was performed by members of Ensemble Stil Moderno. Coming up at the end of the month, starting on June 28th, the Royal Winnipeg Ballet is doing Ballet in the Park. Ballet in the Park runs from the 28th through to the 30th out at Assiniboine Park, and it is free. It's a wonderful opportunity to see the RWB for nothing. You want to find out more details about the Royal Winnipeg Ballet's Ballet in the Park? Go to rwb.org. We're going to break for messages, and when we come back, we'll stay in Italy, but turn the clock forward. There's music of Rossini coming up, as well as music of Mauro Giuliani. We'll hear that music after this.
1: 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I'm the executive director of Manitoba Choral Association and a lover of all things choir. 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

music of Rossini on this Tuesday afternoon. We heard the overture to his opera, Semiramide. It was performed by the National Philharmonic Orchestra, and they were led by Ricardo Chahi. Just excellent. You're listening to the Diamond Lane here on Winnipeg's Classic 107, and my name is Chris Wolfe. We're going to hear music next from a composer who is very friendly with Rossini and respected his music. This is music of the Italian guitar virtuoso and composer Mauro Giuliani. Giuliani spent a great deal of time hanging out with Rossini, actually in Vienna, and he wrote a whole series of theme and variations based on tunes to come from Rossini's operas, and he even did an arrangement of Rossini's Overture to the Barber of Seville for two guitars. What we're going to hear, Mauro Giuliani, is the first movement to his Grand Duo Concertante for flute and guitar. We'll hear this music performed by Similia.

music of Mauro Giuliani, we heard the first movement to his Grand Duo Concertante for Flute and Guitar, Opus 85. It was performed by the twin sister duo Similia. We'll hear music next of Niccolo Paganini. This is the final movement to his second violin concerto. The second violin concerto has a nickname of the Campanella, or the Little Bell, and it's because of this final movement. You'll hear why in just a second. We're going to hear the final movement to Paganini's second violin concerto, performed by Shmuel Ashkenazi on violin, and he's joined by the Vienna Symphony Orchestra, led by Herbert Esser.

0: Shmuel Ashkenazi was the violinist, and he was joined by the Vienna Symphony Orchestra led by Herbert Esser. We heard them performing music of Niccolo Paganini. That was the final movement to his second violin concerto. We're going to break for messages, and when we come back, we'll hear music of Luigi Cherubini to take us into 4 o'clock, so please stay tuned.
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4: Looks like we're in for a mix of sun and cloud this afternoon with a high of 22, but feeling closer to 25. Tonight, a few clouds with a low of 12. Tomorrow, sunny, but becoming a mix of sun and cloud in the afternoon with a high of 28. And on Thursday, sunny and a high of 29. A look at your current temperatures and 7-day forecast is available at classic107.com or the Classic 107 app.

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1: And you're listening to the Diamond Lane here on Winnipeg's Classic 107. And my name is Chris Wolf. It is so nice to be with you here on this Tuesday afternoon. Just said before the ID, we heard music of Luigi Cherubini. That was the third movement to his first string quartet. It was performed by the David Quartet. I'm going to start the 4 o'clock hour out today with some just terrific music of the Scottish composer Hamish McCaughan. We're going to hear his orchestral piece, The Land of the Mountain and the Flood. This is music actually inspired by a poem written by Sir Walter Scott called The Lay of the Last Minstrel. The poetry reads, O Caledonia, stern and wild, meet nurse for a poetic child. Land of the heath and shaggy wood, land of the mountain and the flood. Land of my sires, what mortal hand can ever untie the filial band that knits me to thy rugged strand? We're going to hear Hamish McCaughan's The Land of the Mountain and the Flood, performed by the Royal Liverpool Philharmonic and led by Grant Llewellyn.

music of Hamish McCann, we heard his orchestral piece, The Land of the Mountain and the Flood. It was performed by the Royal Liverpool Philharmonic Orchestra, and they were led by Grant Llewellyn. Right now, in the Exchange District, the Winnipeg Fringe Festival is on. Fringe Festival runs until Sunday, and you have a few more opportunities to take in some of the hundreds of plays that are happening for the Fringe Festival. If you want to find out more details about the Fringe Festival, just go to winnipegfringe.com. I was talking to a friend of mine this morning, and she was saying that she was at the Fringe yesterday, and it's just a buzz with activity in downtown Winnipeg. Again, if you want to find out more details about the Fringe Festival, just go to WinnipegFringe.com. We're going to hear music next of Elgar.

Nights is the first movement to his violin sonata, music that Elgar wrote in his country cottage in Brinkwells, which is in Sussex. We're going to hear this music of Elgar performed by Jonathan Crowe on violin, and Paul Stewart is at the piano.

0: music of Sir Everard Elgar, we heard the just marvelous first movement to his Violence Not in E Minor. It was performed by Jonathan Crowe on violin and Paul Stewart was at the piano. I was saying that that's music that Elgar wrote in his country cottage called Brinkwells, which is in Sussex. There was this period between 1917 and 1920 where Elgar pretty much spent as much time as he could in Brinkwells. He was very much distraught over the First World War and the aftermath of the First World War. While he was in his cottage, Brinkwells, he not only wrote that violin sonata, but also his piano quintet, as well as his string quartet, three master chamber works, as well as his cello concerto. We're going to break for messages, and when we come back, we'll hear music of Sir Malcolm Arnold, and we'll also hear some music of Béla Bartók, so please stay with me.
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Music of Sir Malcolm Arnold, we heard the fourth and last of his set of Cornish dances for orchestra. It was performed by the Philharmonic Orchestra, and they were led by Bryden Thompson. That belongs to a whole series of suites for orchestra that Arnold composed in the 50s and 60s, all of the suites consisting of dances. There's two English suites of dances, a Scottish suite, a Cornish suite, an Irish suite, and a Welsh suite. Nowadays, Sir Malcolm Arnold is most remembered for his numerous film scores, in particular his film score for Bridge Over the River Kwai, which won him an Oscar in 1957. You're listening to The Diamond Lane here on Winnipeg's Classic 107, and my name is Chris Wolfe. From a set of Cornish dances, we're going to hear some Romanian dances. This is music of Béla Bartók. We'll hear Bartók's Romanian folk dances performed by Kirsten Leong on violin and Philip Chu is at the piano.

Kirsten Leung was a violinist and Philip Chu was at the piano. We heard them performing music of Béla Bartók. That was his Romanian folk dances. Speaking of all things dancing, yes, don't forget that the Royal Winnipeg Ballet is doing Ballet in the Park. It starts on the 28th. If you want to find out more details about Ballet in the Park, yes, go to rwb.org or you can go to classic107.com. Last week I put up a post about what specifically the RWB are going to be doing. They're going to be doing this really interesting show called Who Cares? It's been choreographed by George Balanchine, and it's been set to the music of Gershwin. And they're also going to be doing a contemporary work by the renowned choreographer Dwight Roden. You want to find out more details about Ballet in the Park this year? Yeah, go to classic107.com. We're going to keep dancing and hear music of Zoltán Kodály. This is music that Kodály composed to help celebrate the 80th anniversary of the Budapest Philharmonic. What we're going to hear is Kodály's Galanta Dances. It's performed by the Montreal Symphony Orchestra.

0: On Winnipeg's Classic 107, we heard an absolute showpiece for the entire orchestra. That was music of Zoltan Kodály. We heard his Dances of Galanta. It was performed by the Montreal Symphony Orchestra. We're going to break for messages, and when we come back, we'll hear some chamber music of Ernst von Dohnányi. We'll hear that music after this.
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2: We have a new update in traffic. There is a crash blocking the northbound curb lane of Lagimodier and Regent. Keep left to pass and use caution, and you can expect northbound delays. Let me know what you're seeing on the road. You can give me a text or call on the Classic 107 Talk and Text line at 204-336-1071. 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
5: Tonight, a few clouds with a low of 12. Tomorrow, sunny, but becoming a mix of sun and cloud in the afternoon with a high of 28. And on Thursday, sunny and a high of 29. A look at your current temperatures and 7-day forecast is available at classic107.com or the Classic 107 app.

music of Ernst von Tachnagy, we heard the third movement to his third string quartet in A minor. It was performed by the Natch Ensemble. We've been spending the back half of this 4 o'clock hour in Hungary, and to take us into 5 o'clock, I figure we'll hear some traditional Hungarian music. This is Ferenc Santa and his band with their version of Skylark.

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1: And you're listening to the Diamond Lane here on Winnipeg's Classic 107. And my name is Chris Wolf. Just there before the ID, we heard an absolutely cooking version of the tune Skylark. It was performed by Ferenc Santa and his band. I'm going to start the 5 o'clock hour out with music of Dvorak. This is the final movement to his Symphony No. 8. We're going to hear this music performed by the Czech Philharmonic and they're led by Jiří Belolovac.

Some absolutely excellent music of Dvorak. We heard the final movement to his Symphony No. 8 in G. It was performed by the Czech Philharmonic Orchestra, and they were led by Jiří Belolovac. Music that Dvorak dedicated to the Bohemian Academy of Science, Literature, and the Arts. They had made him a member. Whenever I hear the final movement of that 8th symphony, now I'm reminded of this quote that I read recently by the great Czech conductor Rafael Kubelik. He once said in a rehearsal, "Gentlemen, in Bohemia, the trumpets never call to battle. They always call to the dance," with those fanfares right at the top of that final movement. We're going to hear music next from Dvorak's good friend Brahms. This is the final movement to Brahms' second string sextet. It's performed by the Amadeus Quartet, and they're joined by Cecil Aronowitz. He is the extra violist, and the extra cellist is William Pleath.

music of Johannes Brahms, we heard the fun movement to his second string sextet in G. It was performed by the Amadeus Quartet, and they were joined by Cecil Rwanowitz. He was the extra violist, and the extra cellist was William Pleath. I was actually introduced to that second string sextet by way of the Swedish composer Kurt Atterberg. Atterberg arranged that sextet for string orchestra, and that's the first time I heard that music by Brahms. We're going to hear music next of Brooke. This is the final movement to his Scottish Fantasy. We'll hear this music performed by James Ennis on violin, and he's joined by the Montreal Symphony Orchestra, led by Mario Bernardi.

0: James Ennis was a violinist, and he was joined by the Montreal Symphony Orchestra, led by Mario Bernardi. We heard them performing music of Max Bruch. That was a final moment to his Scottish fantasy. We're going to break for messages, and when we come back, we're going to hear some absolutely heavenly and sublime music of Gustav Mahler. We'll hear that music after this.
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3: We have no new updates on the road at the moment. We are still dealing with that crash blocking the northbound curb lane on Lagimodier and Regent. Just keep left to pass and use caution, but also you can expect a lot of northbound delays in this area. Let me know what you're seeing on the road. You can give me a text or call on the Classic 107 talking text line at 204-336-1071. I'm Liliana Peters.
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0: And welcome back to the Diamond Lane here on Winnipeg's Classic 107. My name is Chris Wolfe. We're going to hear some wonderful music next of Gustav Mahler. This is the final movement to his Symphony No. 4, music that Mahler completed in 1900. This final movement makes use of a soprano soloist, and in this final movement, the soprano soloist serves as a role of a child, and it's the child's view of heaven. The text actually comes from Mahler's Das Knaben Wunderhorn, and the poem is titled The Heavenly Life. We're going to hear the final movement to Mahler's Symphony No. 4, performed by Karina Govan. She is a soprano, and she's joined by the Orchestre Metropolitain, led by Yannick Nézet-Séguin.

Music of Gustav Mahler. We heard the final movement to his Symphony No. 4. It was performed by Karina Gauvin. She was a soprano soloist, and she was joined by the Orchestre Metropolitain, led by Yannick Nezet-Séguin. Just gorgeous. We're going to hear a little bit of piano music next of Max Reger. We'll hear from his Opus 9 Waltz Caprices for Piano 4 Hands. This is the 7th and 9th. We'll hear this music of Reger performed by Duo Turgeon.

0: That was Duo Tershon performing music of Max Reger. We heard the 7th and 9th of his set of Opus 9, Waltz Caprices for Piano 4 Hands. We'll break for messages, and when we come back, we're going to hear a little bit of music of Philip Shevchenko. We'll hear that music after this.
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2: We have no new updates on the road at the moment. We are still dealing with that crash blocking the northbound curb lane on Lagimodier and Regent. Just keep left to pass and use caution, but also you can expect a lot of northbound delays in this area. Let me know what you're seeing on the road. 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

Music of Philip Shevchenko, we heard the first of his set of four concert pieces for violin. It was performed by Laurent Breuniger on violin and Oliver Trindle was at the piano. That does it for me. I'm going to turn it over to Dinner Classics. You've been listening to The Diamond Lane here on Winnipeg's Classic 107. And my name is Chris Wolf. It has just been so terrific to be with you here on this Tuesday afternoon. I'll be back tomorrow to share in some more great music. I'll talk to you then. Bye-bye for now.

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1: Tonight, a few clouds with a low of 12. Tomorrow, sunny, but becoming a mix of sun and cloud in the afternoon with a high of 28. And on Thursday, sunny and a high of 29. A look at your current temperatures and 7-day forecast is available at classic107.com or the Classic 107 app.

0: Hello, my name's Neil Wiesenthal. I'm a composer and a professor of music at Canadian Mennonite University. 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
7: Tonight, a few clouds with a low of 12. Tomorrow, sunny, but becoming a mix of sun and cloud in the afternoon with a high of 28. And on Thursday, sunny and a high of 29. A look at your current temperatures and 7-day forecast is available at classic107.com or the Classic 107 app.
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